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21: 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Looking at mostly clear skies overnight tonight. A low temp right around the mid-60s. Tomorrow, going to be sunny throughout the day. A high temp in the mid-80s. And tomorrow night, clear skies, a low temp right around the lower 60s.
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Proud to present Wyatt Flores along with Blake Whiten to Menard County Fair. 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
4: 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Lainey Wilson here. This is my new song, Phone Keys Wallet. I hope you love it.

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Hate when you lock the keys in the house, man. 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
11: 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Your forecast for tonight, looking at mostly clear skies overnight tonight. A low temp right around the mid-60s. Tomorrow, going to be sunny throughout the day, a high in the mid-80s. And tomorrow night, clear skies, a low temp right around the lower 60s.
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Wake up Monday morning and each and every workday with New Country Mornings. John and Leah, they're back with you on Monday, kicking off another work week just after 6.

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10: And your ABC News Channel 20 Storm Team forecast on WFMB, brought to you by Bob Ridings, just minutes away in Fana, Jacksonville, and in Taylorville. Forecast for tonight, looking at mostly clear skies overnight tonight. A low temp right around the mid-60s. Tomorrow, sunny throughout the day. High temps in the mid-80s. And tomorrow night, clear skies, a low temp right around the lower 60s.
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104.5 WFNB. Chris Neal here with you, hanging out New Country Saturday nights. This guy over in Jacksonville last night put on one heck of a show. Corey Kent was there. Here he is with Co Wetzel, Rocky Mountain Low on WFNB.

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Wake up Monday morning. Kick off another work week with John and Leah. They're back with you just after 6. 30 minutes nonstop right now with Megan Maroney and Beautiful Things.

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2: Hey there, I'm Cody Johnson, and this is my song, Horseback. 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It's fun, it's upbeat, and I love it.
3: He's a ranch hand in a pinch, man. 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
10: 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Forecast for tonight, looking at mostly clear skies. Overnight tonight, a low temp right around the mid-60s. Tomorrow, sunny throughout the day, a high temp right around the mid-80s. And tomorrow night, clear skies with a low right around the lower 60s.
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104.5 WFMB, 30 minutes nonstop with some Josh Ross on the way. Shane Proffitt coming up too, all after Morgan Wallen. And don't we?

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0: 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Text What's Next during the ride home with Josh Roberts each and every weekday from 3 until 7. Josh will give you some songs. You can tell him what you want to hear next. When you do that, you'll be in the running for some Knights Action Park action splash passes. Cool down the water park. Go around the lazy river. You know, whatever you want to do.
1: Yeah.

0: 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Margarita, two margarita. It's made for the river. Yeah, way down yonder on
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8: 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Forecast for tonight, looking at mostly clear skies overnight tonight. Low temps in the mid-60s. Tomorrow, sunny throughout the day. A high temp in the mid-80s, and tomorrow night, clear skies, a low temp, right around the lower 60s.
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Justin Lynch and Mackenzie Porter wrapping up New Country Saturday night. 24.5 WFMB. I'm Chris Neal, getting on out of here. I'll see you tomorrow night after 8. Leave you with New Luke Combs. Be by you. Have a good one.

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0: 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Hey, y'all. 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
1: Welcome in to another edition of Talk of the Town. I am your host, Mike Widmacher. Today on the program, we'll feature a couple of conversations had by Sam Adonia and the crew on AM Springfield. One of which is with Springfield Mayor Misty Buescher, where, as usual, they cover a wide array of topics, including Sam asking about, you know, a lot going on with the Bears stadium issues, right? Will there be a special session brought back in the Illinois legislature? And if so, will that Capital Area Tourism Authority bill be a part of that special session? So that's one of the questions that Sam gives to Mayor Buescher. Also, we will feature a conversation that AM Springfield had with State Representative Wayne Rosenthal, kind of taking stock of the Republican Party in Illinois and how things have changed. He was, you know, IDNR for a while, and now he got into the State House, and they have that conversation as well. But we'll begin things with AM Springfield discussing a variety of topics with Springfield Mayor Misty Buescher.
13: All right, as we look 1 year, and I know you're going to run for re-election, and but let's 1 year left. What would you like to see done? What would you like to accomplish this final year? I know, and there'll be plenty of time to reflect what has happened the first 3 years. I was telling Greg, hard to believe though, 9 months from today. 9 months from today, you know.
14: We're going to have an election.
13: An election.
14: I know.
13: Absolutely.
14: And it gets confusing for folks because the November election still hasn't happened. So we're running around passing petitions and they'll say, oh, I early voted. And you'll say, well, this is a different election. It gets very confusing. So, but, the couple of things that we're focusing on right now is there is a request for proposal out. I contacted all of our, engineering firms I have communication with on a regular basis in town, but there's a request for proposal out there right now. If there's any engineering firms listening to do the design work for the grant we got for Center Park in front of the beach house. We're going to put in a giant playground similar to the one they have in Sherman. Mayor Klatfelder was kind enough to share some of the plans like the one that they did in Sherman. So the giant playground like in Sherman will be out in Center Park. And then there's some old softball fields out there that we don't really find get used a lot. And in that RFP, we're going to convert those to pickleball courts. So there'll be pickleball courts out by the beach house. So that's going on right now. I'd like to see that continue forward because I'm really excited about that. And then we have some plans that we're working on with the North Mansion block as well. So just getting some of our spaces invigorated. We've worked really, really hard on the streets, sidewalks, sewers, lead service lines, your infrastructure. We're working really hard on that. We also are working on a road diet on West White Oaks Drive behind Country Market because that seems to be Harvest Market. Sorry, going back in the day to County Market. Harvest Market and Thornton's, you can't get out very well there. So we're doing a road diet there. Less accidents, which would be really important. I'd like to see that happen as well.
13: Is that a roundabout that you're putting in?
14: It will
13: in
14: be, yeah, down eventually? By Cascade Drive. Yeah, we're going to move it further down so there's not that big T intersection there.
13: Right.
14: So that people can get in and out of all those spaces easily and look at all those shops and stores and maneuver around them. Because I think some people avoid some of those shops just
13: because
14: it's difficult. So we want to make it easier.
13: Has that project, how far before they start on that? Are we close to getting started on that?
14: So we've been doing land acquisition right now.
13: We
14: had to purchase land from Taco Bell, from a strip mall over there, from a Harvest Market itself. So we've been doing land acquisition so we can widen the road as well. So, yeah. Lots of exciting things going on. We were awarded a brownfield grant from the federal government to do a study with the village of Grandview and the county. And our strip is on 9th Street from like North Grand down towards downtown so that we can invigorate that space after that North Grand Avenue high-speed rail overpass goes through so we can make some better infrastructure and better business there. So we've got a lot of great things going on.
13: Everybody pleased with the progress with the railroad relocation? Is it, I mean, I think now they're saying, what, maybe in 2027, it's all going to be finished with North Grand. Is that what they're looking at?
14: It is, and it's mesmerizing if you can go by North Grand on the weekend and just park over there by EPA. Their building and, well, their old EPA, it's not EPA anymore, but you kind of get out of your car and you can walk around and see there's fencing, but it's just amazing what's going on over there with that underpass going on.
13: Are you comfortable, please, with all the road construction going on? It'll eventually lead to a lot better traffic flow and things like that, but it's a little inconvenience, but that's what you have to do when you're redoing some roads.
14: Yeah, unfortunately, our construction season is not 12 months out of the year because we do have winter here, and so I made a commitment to work on infrastructure, and we are working on the infrastructure. We had a lot of ignored streets that had a lot of potholes and a lot of bad areas, and we're not done. I know I told Public Works, hey, man, I live on the north side, and we still got to do Sangamon Avenue. So Sangamon Avenue from Peoria Road to 5th needs some work. So just working on all the streets, looking at Our sewers are in much better shape now. Our water mains have needed a lot of attention. Again, that water fund was decimated. They were ignored working on those water mains because we don't want water main breaks. We want to fix them and warn you ahead of time. We have to turn the water off for 6 or 8 hours and get them fixed before they break, and then it's an emergency. So we're doing that. Lead service lines, we're doing well there. So there's a lot of exciting things going on in Springfield. Some new businesses coming, so we're happy.
13: Bring me up to date, if you will, with the animal control contract. Is that still pending? Is that negotiating? I know that I was watching the replay of the council meeting. Alderman Williams was, again, very critical necessarily about working with the county and animal control. Bring me up to date. Are we close to getting that contract
14: finalized?
13: Yeah,
14: the alderman was upset over animal control not coming out for wild animals.
13: Right.
14: Animal control comes out for cats and dogs. They don't come out for possums, raccoons. That's okay. A different process. That's different people you hire for that. Some of his comments sounded like he was angry that we have raccoons and possums in our community, and they lived here before we did. So you have to remember that they're still there. But the contract is John Ridley runs the health department. So we work with hand in hand for animal control. He oversees that. And we're working with him on a new contract. And he's a great person to work with. I really respect John.
13: I don't think anybody, do they ever want the city to go that alone?
14: I don't know how we could afford it.
13: Well, that's what I'm saying.
14: Yeah,
13: exactly. That ship has sailed, I think.
14: Yeah, and there isn't anything else around that has the capacity to go out and service when someone calls for an animal, pick up the animal, transport, take it to a facility, and then medically take care of the animal. There isn't any other group that can do all those things.
13: Are we still optimistic about getting the okay for the BOS expansion and the building and the hotel and so on and so forth? Where's that at? What do you hear from Senator Turner or other people involved?
14: Senator's very positive about it. If there is not going to be a special session this summer, which that's still up in the air because of the Bears, as you know, then it will be brought up during veto session in the fall. And the Senator's positive. So am I, the chairman. We're all very positive and Rep. Coffey that this will continue and we will move forward. It's really important to our downtown. There are some preliminary drawings that a group has put together for what it could look like, and it's amazing what could be there. And if you go visit to some of the surrounding communities that have things like this, they're very popular. A lot goes on, a lot of conventions and a lot of meetings, and those are the things we want to attract is more visitors coming for meetings and conventions.
13: Any update on the Wyndham? What are you hearing on that?
14: Rumor is the settlement between he and the insurance company was that they just both decided to walk away from one another. So there's no payment for the damage that was done, the water damage and that. And that's the rumor. Again, it's a rumor because it's in bankruptcy court. So once the bankruptcy court releases those findings, we'll find out. But there is a realtor involved now, I guess. I guess he's agreed with the bankruptcy court to try to sell it. So apparently there's a realtor involved with it now trying to sell it.
13: Do you hear? I mean, what type of work's going to need to be done? The whole thing has to be rehab, does it not?
14: Yeah, it would take a lot of work. I mean, deferred maintenance in itself is expensive when you just defer, you know, upkeep and maintenance of things, and then the damage on top of the deferred maintenance would be a lot. We continue taking him to court for not taking care of the building like he's supposed to, as we do other building owners in our community that are not taking good care of their buildings. And that's going to happen in any community you visit and walk around. You see that. You can go to any city or walk around and see where somebody isn't taking care of their buildings.
13: Had you been mayor, what would have been your position on that proposal, or to rent some of those houses or those units out for long term as opposed to making them all available on a night to night basis? What would have been your take on that?
14: So there were tenants in it who were living
13: in apartments
14: at that time. There were tenants,
13: right?
14: Me too, as well.
13: Yeah.
14: So I think it depends upon what type of apartments were going to be there.
13: Okay.
14: And what square footage they were going to be. Because I think the original proposal was they were very small, and I don't know that you're going to get the people to rent them then because of the cost. You aren't going to rent something for 300 square feet and pay $1,200 a month. You're just not going to do it. So,
13: and so as it turned out, I know people said, well, we had this resolved, but it probably wasn't going to be very comfortable with a lot of people.
14: I don't know how well, again, they would rent. I don't know what the market would deliver for such small apartments like that, because those are more like efficiency apartments. They're very, very small, that was going to be put in there, at least from what I was told. So I think it would have been a balancing act whether it would actually would have worked. I think if you were going to put apartments in there, it would have to have been upscale, nicer apartments. I think that would have been the demand, and that would have done better. Our legislators, we had state legislators who rented there. They were some of the apartment people. So I think if they were nice enough apartments, they would have continued, and we maybe would have brought more of those in.
13: Walk me through, you folks, the council gives a lot of grant money to various organizations for helping the neighborhood or businesses or so on. How's that monitored? I mean, when you give somebody $500,000, how does somebody monitor to make sure that they are abiding by the rules or regulations to make sure the money is being spent the right way?
14: It wasn't being monitored, in my personal opinion, in the best way when I took over.
13: Okay.
14: So I created a grants division and then economic development. And there are personnel in there who now, if you get a grant, you have to go through that personnel. They monitor it and they do all of the reporting. So that is better now. A lot of groups get upset when we make them follow the rules for the grant, that you have to only spend the money on X, Y, or Z. But that's part of the grant. The city had to repay a little bit of a grant when I took over as the mayor because there was mismanagement of a grant. And us taxpayers had to pay for that. And I never want that to happen under the Busher administration. So we make sure we monitor how that money is spent. And again, it's sort of like when I worked at the bank. You know, you gave somebody a loan, but it can only be used for specific things of what they said they wanted to borrow the money for. If I'm going to borrow money to open a business, then I can't go buy a new Porsche with the money. I've got to open the business. And grants are extremely similar. When you apply for the grant, you say, this is how I'm going to spend the money. You have to follow that same path.
13: Let's talk about two organizations. First of all, let's start with the fire department. We were out there the other day. You were there when we did the show from the facility on Lake Springfield. Are you pleased with the performance, necessarily the response time and things like that? And financially, what do we do about sometimes meeting the budget, dealing with all the overtime and so on?
14: So the overtime... My philosophy and my predecessor's philosophy on overtime with the fire department were different. In the budget, when the budget was created under Mayor Langfelder and Director McCarty, they underscored the overtime. They put in very little for overtime for fire and then had to go back every year to the council for unappropriated fund balance to pay the overtime. When I came in the Busher administration with Budget Director Metzger, I said, budget exactly what we need. We're not going to go back for a supplemental appropriation. Let's tell everyone up front what we're going to need. So if you look at the overtime costs in the budgets, the original proposed budgets from the two administrations are very different because ours are just the actual. We do not go back for unappropriated fund balance. I think the fire department is an amazing department. It's a class one fire department. I have deep respect for the men and women that serve there. And I'm extremely excited that they've accepted the challenge that I've given them for our new apparatus, Rescue One, that will be hitting the streets hopefully in the next 30 days. We'll let you all know and invite you out when we do our launch. And it will take 911 calls for people who are under duress from drugs and or mental health calls. And we have a licensed clinical social worker with Memorial Behavioral Health, hopefully, that's on emergency passage to put Memorial Behavioral Health with that apparatus. So when they get that call, they'll go out with a behavioral health specialist, and they can spend as much time as they need with that individual with that call. And as you know, those who have mental health issues or drug issues, it attacks people from all walks of life and all economic statuses. So we're really excited to have that.
13: How often do you meet with the fire chief and police chief?
14: At least weekly.
13: Or on an as-needed basis?
14: Might be more. Yeah, it might be more. But at least weekly, yes.
13: All right, let's talk about the police department. Chief Beal and so on, are you pleased with what's going on there? And all the training they go through, that has certainly increased. I would guess it's increased a lot here recently. Do you see some results? And is he comfortable with what's going on?
14: Absolutely. So their requirement from the state is a little over 30 hours of training every 3 years. We do 50 hours a year. We have signed an MOU, a memorandum of understanding, with this county, and now the county officers are coming in and doing their continuing education training with us as well. So that's awesome. The chief is doing a great job. We have a young police force. We had a lot of retirements.
13: Sure.
14: And we were short staffed. So when you're short staffed, you're not hiring people on. You don't have longevity, right? all the old people go and you're not hiring people. And so we have a young department. We're over 50% young. We have a very young department. So the training is very important with those young officers. Neighborhood police officers, that was a big push of mine. The NPOs, having 10 NPOs. We have 10 wards, 10 NPOs. And this year we've purchased the NPOs bicycles, what not the motorized kind, but the kind that you ride with 2 feet and pedal, mm-hmm. like bicycles were originally meant to do back in the day. And the they have a rack on the back of their squad car. And the intent is they put that bicycle on the back of the squad car and they go to the neighborhood and they get out and ride the bike and start talking to people and meeting the neighbors and kids seeing a cop on a bike and spending time with them playing basketball or something. More community networking from the police department into the community.
13: How concerned? Do you get a lot of complaints, a lot of people talking about the motorized motorcycles, motorbikes, dirt bikes, whatever the case might be, that people are running, and a lot of these are 11, 12, 13-year-old kids riding all over Springfield on those things. I know the state's a little concerned about it. Secretary of State Giannoulias has expressed some concern. Mm-hmm. How big a problem is it in Springfield?
14: And as you know, there was a bill at the Capitol yes. to start monitoring some of that. And one of the bills did pass for the motorized bikes, that if they go over certain miles per hour, it has to right. be licensed and you have to be a certain age to ride it. And I think all those things are important because they are dangerous. It's motorized. They are dangerous. They can come out faster in between in an intersection. If they don't follow the traffic lights, which I've seen many of them not follow traffic That's lights, right. they're going to get hit and then somebody's going to get injured and hurt. And it's also traumatizing. I spoke to a man who someone walked out in front of his car and he hit them, and it was traumatizing for him because the person wasn't looking. So it's also traumatizing to the driver who might actually hit that person who's not obeying the traffic laws. They still need to obey the traffic laws. I think when we all went through school and took driver's ed, we learned how you, if you're riding your bike, how you motion, Absolutely. You know, if you're going to turn or not. They need to do those things if they don't have those signals on them. And I think we're losing some of that. So maybe a push. I'll talk to the chief about a push for some more community education on how those traffic signals work for bicyclists.
13: Always good to see you.
14: It's always good to be here.
13: Thanks
14: Happy
13: for coming
14: to be
13: in.
14: Here.
1: That was Springfield Mayor Misty Buescher talking with AM Springfield, Sam Madonia, and the crew. Always appreciate the mayor taking the time each and every month to stop by and talk with AM Springfield and kind of give an update what's going on in and around the city. Wide variety of topics covered there, as I mentioned, whether it be the road construction, whether it be, you know, the rail relocation project, and even with some of the things that she wants to accomplish before the term runs out and the election coming up here in 9 months. So appreciate the mayor taking the time and appreciate Sam and the crew allowing us to use that interview for Talk of the Town. Sam is involved in the second conversation today as well, as he was able to sit down with State Representative Wayne Rosenthal.
13: Last time we talked to you, boy, time flies. You were director of DNR, and that was one morning at the Illinois State Fair. We did a show with you over in Conservation World. I remember that. Tim Schweitzer put that together. Yes, right, everybody, how much of Sangamon County, and basically give me the district that you represent geographically.
15: So I represent about three townships in Christian where I live, which is basically Morrisonville, Palmer, and Harville. And then I got the eastern or the western two-thirds of Montgomery, the eastern half of Macoupin, the rural parts of Sangamon from Pawnee all the way around south of the lake, around Chatham, all the way to Dawson, and then all of Menard County. So it's a big district.
13: Wow. So from Menard County, what northwest, what's the furthest you would go to the southeast? What 2 points are we talking about to show people?
15: South of Staunton and south of Hillsboro.
13: Oh, my gosh. And all the way north up to somewhere in Menard County.
15: Yeah, north of Petersburg. So it's from Morrisonville, from where I'm at, it's an hour south and an hour plus north. So 2 hours, 2+ hours from north to south.
13: Unbelievable. All right. How has the legislature, after you did your service, if you will, your tour of duty with DNR, have things changed dramatically on how the House operates from when you were then and to where it is now?
15: Yes. It's a lot different. Speaker Madigan ran things a lot different. Speaker Welch has a bunch of different caucuses. He has the one rule that unless they got 60 votes on their side, nothing sees the floor, so there's really not much debate from their side on anything on the floor. And if it comes to the floor, it's going to pass because they already know they got 60 votes, and it doesn't matter what we say or what we do, and it's just the way it is.
13: So there are some Democrats told me that you folks on the Republican side are going to regret when Mike Madigan leaves office. We're going to talk about the other challenges he's had and things he has faced. But people tell me that things that would never see the light of daylight or the floor when Mike Madigan was Speaker of the House, it's changed dramatically now.
15: Yeah, I think Speaker Madigan was a lot more conservative than most people gave him credit for.
13: I agree.
15: And, so he kept things from getting there, and I don't think he necessarily wanted a super majority like they have now either.
13: Tell me about how is it from your vantage point, and Mike Coffey's talked about this, how frustrating can it be? Do you have any input at all? And what do you tell your constituents when they call and say, hey, what's going on?
15: We have some, and the best way to do that is there are some what I would call moderate conservative Democrats on the other side, and to talk to them, and if they can keep it from getting out of their caucus, that's the best way to stop something from getting to the floor, because once it gets to the floor, like I said, it's going to pass. The way I look at this thing is we don't have necessarily a lot of input other than in committee on legislation, but what we can do is take care of our constituents. And the most satisfying thing to me is when people come and they have trouble navigating the bureaucracy of the state or even the feds, and we can help them. When they call back and say thanks, there's nothing more satisfying than that, Sam. It's just that part we can do, and so that's the biggest part that I focus on.
13: From your vantage point, tell me what the almost now 8 years of a Pritzker administration has been about.
15: Well, he keeps wanting to say that he's for working people, but, we've raised the budget $13, $14 billion in the 8 years he's been there. And, they still got the same problems that they've always had, and the people up north complaining about taxes. But a lot of cases, the policies they have in order to fund them, they have to have taxes. And that's, the things they want to complain about is what they vote for up there. So, that's the frustrating part. But, for instance, Governor Pritzker says, hey, he wants to get something done with the estate tax. They just had $240+ million that came in from that. Well, they don't want to give that up, but that all came from small businesses and family farms. Mm-hmm. And so, we need to continue to work on that. He hasn't done it. The other one is no tax on tips and no tax on overtime on the feds. Well, those are working people. Those aren't million and billionaires, but they want the revenue so they can give it to people that don't work. I mean, for their policies that fund those things. So that's the most frustrating part of it.
13: Wayne Rosenthal, what's the reaction? What are you hearing from people in your district regarding data centers? I know most of that's going to be up to the county boards and so on, but you certainly hear people. Is there a concern about the data centers?
15: Yeah, there's a lot of concern, and I tell them, I said, I represent the people that are for and the people that are against, and I'm just trying to get information, but there's a lot of misinformation on both sides out there on what they will do, what they won't do, and I just says, people need to get educated, but right now, until the state does something, that's at the county level, and they're the ones that have to make the decisions, and to me, the big thing is, the way technology goes, are they going to be needed in 10 years? Because we don't know. Because things change so fast. And so, because I hear from the people up north, representatives that up north that says where they have them, their taxes have went down 28 to 30%. And that's a good thing. But on the other side, you hear all the cons, and I really don't know what the answers are.
13: What about farmland? How much of a concern should we have with the farmland being used for data centers, solar farms with all the panels and so on? Bring me up to date.
15: I would, and we're property rights. We support property rights, and that's what Farm Bureau does. And it's up to the landowner to do what they want with their property. But for me, I think that they ought to put the solar farms and the wind farms, go up to Fulton County where they got all this recovered strip mines and put them there instead of taking some of the best farmland in the world and covering it up, so that's my position on it. But you know, the other side of it is I think we can still use fossil fuels more than we do.
13: Wayne Rosenthal, how concerned are you about the future of the Republican Party in Illinois? Obviously, I've had some struggles, and there's even a statewide office where nobody is challenging the treasurer this year. Republicans don't have a candidate as of this moment. How concerned are you about the future of the Republican Party?
15: Well, it's a challenge, but you can't throw in the towel. I think probably the best thing that's going to help us is the socialist Democrats that are on the national stage and some of the things that they continue to do. And even the old-time Democrats say, well, that's not what I'm for, but that's where that party is getting pushed. And if they get pushed far enough, then that'll benefit the Republican Party.
13: But and yet people downstate frustrated. Obviously, the political belief downstate is a whole lot different than it is north of 80 and certainly in Chicago and some of the collar counties. How do we mend those fences? How do we convince some of those people that the Republicans have pretty good ideas?
15: Well, that's the challenge. And they just live in a different world than we do. You know, and I've had the opportunity to travel all over the world, you know, when I was in the service. Sam, you know, so I've seen all that, but you know, I think they firmly believe some of the things that we think are just off the wall.
13: Wayne Rosenthal, tell me about your military service. I know, and give me a little background. Born, raised where? Let's talk about that in just a minute. And how'd you get involved in politics? And tell me about your military service.
15: Yeah, I was born in Morrisonville, and I ended up having the opportunity to join the Air National Guard and fly F-4s for almost 18 years. I was fighter weapons school graduate, so I'm a top gun guy, and that's what I was trained to do. So when you were talking about Vegas, I spent 6 months out there, and then we would go out there for probably 2 to 4 weeks every year to support the fighter weapons school, because at one time we were the only F-4s that had smokeless engines, and that was thanks to Senator Percy, and so we were basically the adversary of choice because we didn't smoke, you know, and the F-4 back in the day, it smoked really bad. I mean, you could see it miles and miles away, but having smokeless engines was beneficial to us. But, you know, I ended up being the fighter squadron commander, and then I was logistics group commander, and I retired after 30 years in 2001 and retired as a brigadier general. And so what I tell people is being in the legislature, which I never planned on doing, and being in the military is the same. You still have to deal with people and try to work on fixing problems. The difference is it's all about power and control in politics rather than let's really get the job done.
13: All right. You were asked to run, I'm sure, for a statewide office or two in this cycle. Why'd you decide not to?
15: Well, first of all, I was busy taking care of my wife, Sam. So Greg and I are in the same fraternity, which is not a good place to be.
13: Understand.
15: So I know the strengths I have and the fact that I'm very conservative, but I also know that the people up in the Northeast, that's not what they're looking for. You know, so the things that I believe in is not the things that they believe in. You know, I want to spend time chasing my grandkids around, because back when Tim Johnson retired, he asked me 4 times to run for Congress, and I had no desire to go to D.C. I want to watch my grandkids grow up, and so I'm a family guy, and being able to do the state side and represent the local area, which I can, is very easy for me to do, but I don't want to sacrifice being around my family.
13: State Representative Wayne Rosenthal, well put, my friend. Thanks for your time. We'll probably see you at the Illinois State Fair.
15: Yeah, I can tell you more about that story as we got time, Sam.
13: Anytime, you've got an open invitation, stop by the gazebo and continue the story, okay?
15: I will do that. Thank you.
13: Thank you, my friend. Take care.
1: 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And that will do it for this edition of Talk of the Town. 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Just search AM Springfield. Thank you again for taking the time to tune in this morning and every weekend. We do appreciate you taking the time doing so. Have a great week, and we will be back at it again next weekend on another edition of Talk of the Town.

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1: Springfield's number one for new country.

Welcome in to Rick Jackson's Country Classics. There is a mountain-sized number of country songs about, well, mountains. From the highest point on Rocky Top to the wild Montana skies, country music has been singing its heart out about clear blue mountain lakes and dirt roads through pine trees. So let's take a climb together right now on our feature of Mountain Music.

Alabama, Dixieland Delight with John Denver, Rocky Mountain High, and Rocky Top from the Osborne Brothers kicked off our feature of Mount Music. And let's talk a little bit about Prohibition, which lasted 13 years in America from 1920 to 1933, when alcohol was banned in America and perpetuated by groups like the Anti-Saloon League, a powerful group at the time, a real group, Anti-Saloon League. A well-meaning organization whose intention was to reduce crime and solve social ills. But in fact, what happened is the ban led to an explosion of speakeasies and bootlegging, organized crime, and illegal moonshine operations that cropped up everywhere in America, but especially in the Appalachian Mountains of the South. And it was finally repealed in 1933, but moonshiners kept making a step anyway. And here's George Jones to tell you all about it in his song called White Lightning on our feature of Mountain Music.

0: Boy, that was his time. From about 1985 to 1995, Randy Travis just could not miss, scoring hit after hit, and that song topped the charts in 1988 and became an instant classic. Up next, we head to the high country of Colorado on our feature of Mountain Music.
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0: house, way up. 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
1: Me and RJ and the kids was on a camp out in the mountains, and we had us one of them U-Drive Army Jeep cars, which we'd rented from a fella by the name of Q Bosky for $30 a day. Buy your gas along the way, take a rabbit's foot, and leave a pint of blood for a deposit. And he explained it all to us, how we were supposed to get to Telluride, which is 50 miles away by way of the regular highway. However, there was a shortcut, but unless we had drove the Black Bear Road before, we'd better be off to stay in bed to sleep late. Pay no attention to the guitar there. Well, we took up off on the highway, and we come upon a sign that says, Black Bear Road, you don't have to be crazy to drive this road, but it helps. I says, RJ, this must be the shortcut road Kuboski's talking about. She didn't pay no mind, because she was making peanut butter sandwiches for the kids in the back seat, throwing rocks and drinking Kool-Aid and playing count the license plates. But they wasn't having too much fun counting the license plate or cars, because there weren't no other cars. We went about a mile and a half, about 4 hours, busted off the right front fender, tore a hole in the oil panel and rocks big as a hall closet. Went over bumps, spilt the Kool-Aid, and Roy G. stuck his polo knife right through the convertible top, and the dog threw up all over the back seat. Peanut butter don't agree with me, see. So we had to stop, take off the top, and air everything out, and clean it up. The dog run off, and RJ says she felt her asthma coming on. I was sitting there wondering what to do when the entire scenic San Juan U-Drive Army Jeep car sank in the mud at 13,000 feet above sea level. Well, we shoveled it out and ate our lunch. Dog made a yellow hole in the snow, and Roy Jean got out his Instamatic and took a snapshot of it. Mary Elizabeth drew a picture of the road. It looked like a whole bunch of Z's and W's all strung together. And RJ took one look at it and said the only way that Jeep car is going down that road is over her dead body. Then a rock slipped off one of the wheel, and the U-Drive Marmy Jeep car went right over the edge of a cliff. Doggone it, Roy Jean, how many times do I have to explain it to you? When I tell you to put a rock under the wheel, I mean rock. Now look at that, what you'd have there, no bigger than grapefruit.

0: Dolly, and if you surf social media, you might have caught a video of Dolly thanking Taylor Swift and Travis Kelce for donating $2 million to Dolly's Imagination Library, which has given over 318 million free books to children all over the world since 1995. Travis and Taylor gave away over $25 million to various charities just before they got married. And Taylor said that Dolly has always played an inspirational role, instrumental role, in her charitable disposition. Coming up next, we've got music on the way from Ricky Skaggs, high on a mountain, up on a hill, on our feature of Mountain Music.
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it's hard to get anybody to agree on who, quote-unquote, invented rock and roll, jazz, blues, pop music, or any other kind of music. But nobody argues about who invented bluegrass music. That, Bill Monroe. And he wrote this song about the man that inspired him, his Uncle Penn Vandiver. Bill was orphaned at the age of 16 and lived with his uncle until adulthood. And during that time, he learned how to play the mandolin and played barn dances and grange halls together until Bill grew up. Well, Ricky Skaggs decided to bring that song back and hit number one with his song in 1985, all about Bill's Uncle Penn, on our feature of Mountain Music.

0: God Must Be a Cowboy. That's by Dan Seals. And you'll find Butcher Holler deep in the hills of Kentucky, where Loretta Lynn grew up. And we've got music on the way from Brad Paisley next on our feature of Mountain Music.
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So I'm walking in the rain, thumbing for a ride on this lonely Kentucky back road. I've loved you much too long. 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

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To some old gray bearded men sitting on a bench outside a general store. They said, yes, she's been here, but their memory wasn't clear. Was it yesterday

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As we drove on through the rain, as he listened, I explained, and he left me

0: I love that song. Michael Martin Murphy. And that was back when his name was just Michael Murphy. But he had to add his middle name when he appeared in some movies and there was already another Michael Murphy in Hollywood. So he became Michael Martin Murphy. And I've got music on the way from the Oak Ridge Boys next on our feature of Mountain Music.
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Well, the spine of the Ozark Mountains covers a lot of Arkansas, but also extends on into Missouri, Kansas, and Oklahoma. And that range is front and center in this top five single from the Oak Ridge Boys in 1983 called Ozark Mountain Jubilee on our feature of Mountain Music.

0: Alabama with Tennessee River, and that song ended one era for Alabama and began a new one. On July 12th, 1980, they played their last show at the Bowery in North Carolina, and that ended a seven-year association as the house band there, and only 2 months later, they celebrated their first number one song with that tune. Up next, we got the Oak Ridge Boys on our feature of Mountain Music.
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We're just talking about Alabama and their first number one hit, Tennessee River, and other groups were paying attention to their success, including this copycat group that managed to horn in on Alabama's success with a similar look and sound, and even a look-alike logo. But they got it right on this, their only big hit from Atlanta, on our feature of Mountain Music.

0: Rick Jackson's Country Classics.
1: Me and Earl was hauling chickens on the flatbed out of Wiggins, and we'd spent all night on the uphill side of 37 miles of hell called Wolf Creek Pass, which is up on the Great Divide. And we was sitting there sucking toothpicks and drinking knee-highs and onion soup mix, and I says, "Earl, let's mail a card to Mother and then send them chickens on down to the other side. Yeah, let's give them a ride."

0: Well, Earl put down his bottle, mashed his foot down on the throttle, and then a couple of boobs with 1,000 cubes and the 1948 Peterbilt screamed alive. We woke up the chickens. We roared up off of that shoulder, spraying pine cones, rocks, and boulders, and put 400 head of them Rhode Island Reds and a couple of burnt-out roosters on the line. Look out below, 'cause here we go.
1: Wolf Creek has way up on the Great Divide.
0: Well, we commenced trucking, and them hens commenced a clucking. Then Earl took out a match and scratched his pants and lit up the unused half of a dollar cigar and took a puff. Says, "My, ain't this pretty up here?" I says, "Earl, this hill can spill us. You better slow down, you gon' kill us. Just make one mistake and it's the pearly gates for them 85 crates of USDA approved cluckers. You wanna hit second?"
1: Wolf Creek has way up on the Great Divide, trucking on down the other side.
0: Well, Earl grabbed on the shifter and he stabbed her into fifth gear, and then the chromium-plated, fully illuminated, genuine accessory shift knob come right off in his hand. I says, "You want to screw that thing back on, Earl?" He was trying to thread it on there when the fire fell off of his cigar and dropped on down, sort of rolled around, and lit in the cuff of Earl's pants and burned a hole in his sock. Yeah, sort of set him right on fire. I looked on out of the window and I start counting phone poles.

Earl, and his eyes was wide, his lip was curled, and his leg was fried, and his hand was froze to the wheel like a tongue to a sled in the middle of a blizzard. I says, Earl, I'm not the type to complain, but the time has come for me to explain that if you don't apply some brake real soon, they're gonna have to pick us up with a stick and a spoon. Well, Earl reared back, cocked his leg, and stepped down as hard as he could on the brake, and the pedal went clear of the floor, and his face right there on the floor didn't stand. I says, it's sort of like stepping on a plum. Well, from there on down, it just wasn't real pretty. It was Hairpin County and Switchback City. One of them looked like a can full of worms. Another one looked like malaria germs. Right in the middle of the whole damn show was a real nice tunnel, now wouldn't you know. The sign says clearance to the 12-foot line, but the chickens was stacked to 13-9. Well, we shot that tunnel at 110 like gas through a funnel and eggs through a hen. We took that top row of chickens off slicker to scum off a Louisiana swamp. Went down and around and around and down. We run out of ground at the edge of town, bashed into the side of the feed store, downtown Pagosa Springs.

0: staff from C.W. McCall, Wolf Creek Pass, which isn't too far away from one of the most troublesome forest fires in the West right now, crowding the town of Ouray, Colorado. Beautiful place. Covered in smoke this past week, and a troublesome trend for a lot of the western high country towns right now, with more than 3 million acres of forest land destroyed just through June of this year. Our prayers are with anyone having to deal with that. It is scary stuff. Up next, we got music on the way from Dolly Parton on our feature of Mountain Music.
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Well, she may be 81 years old, but Dolly always seems to be in the news these days. We mentioned Taylor Swift and Travis Kelce, who gave Dolly's Imagination Library

IHOP. 10 years worth of bacon, eggs, and tears. She's waited on every creed and color while waiting on this day to get here. Graveyard shifts, two-bit tips,

Last week, I posted a clip of a guy who did an R&B version of Take Me Home Country Roads by John Denver. I gotta say, it was pretty darn good, which is why I posted it. But there's nothing like the original. Here he comes on our feature of Mountain Music.

such a fun song from such a spooky movie. And of course, that tune is called Dueling Banjo, which was a major part of the Burt Reynolds film called Deliverance, where one of the characters played by Ronnie Cox picks a guitar as his canoe floats by a boy on a porch playing a banjo. And that boy's name was Billy Redden, who was the real deal, a 17-year-old local from Georgia and a gifted player. But it all goes downhill from there, and I won't spoil it for those of you who haven't seen it, but it's a great but disturbing movie. Meantime, I got Ronnie Millsap right now with Smoky Mountain Rain and more of our feature of Mountain Music.

0: You know, when you're a star like Merle Haggard, who had 38 number one records and 75 top tens, some tunes just get lost. And that's one of them. A number two song from 1978 called Always on a Mountain When I Fall. From the man who many call the all-time best, including Vince Gill. Up next, we got music on the way from the Browns and Justin Moore on our feature of Mountain Music.
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Well, here comes another family band, the Browns, which includes lead singer Jim Ed Brown and his sisters, Maxine and Bonnie. Together, you'll find them enshrined in the Country Music Hall of Fame. And you can hear why in this, their biggest hit called The Three Bells. It's the Browns and more of my feature of Mountain Music.

0: It's Gene Watson with Pick the Wildwood Flower, always an underappreciated singer who rarely showed his range on his songs. But boy, when a song called for it, woo, he had it. Anyone who's ever heard another of his songs, Farewell Parting, knows that is absolutely true. The man has some power. And I've got music on the way next from Bo Cephas on our feature of Mountain Music.
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0: Well, here comes Junior, who has an abiding respect for the high country, the result of a serious fall down Ajax Mountain in Montana. In 1975, Hank fell over 500 feet, tumbling down a steep face that fractured his skull and broke several bones, requiring months of reconstructive surgery. But when he returned to the studio, he was determined to create a new sound that no longer focused on his famous dad. Nope, this would be his and his alone. And it worked, giving him 2 decades of his biggest hits and eventually the Entertainer of the Year and induction into the Country Music Hall of Fame. And here he comes. It's Hank Williams Jr. on I Feature of Mountain Music.

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Growing up in Colorado, like I did, the Rockies had a mystic quality to them. Something hard to explain would just wash over me. Spiritual thing. Never been able to get enough of it. Like every step, every campfire, every flowered meadow, a rocky peak got me closer to God. High country is a special place, and this is a special song to take us there from Alabama.

The celebrated naturalist John Muir said, "The mountains are calling, and I must go." And so we did today on our feature of mountain music. I hope you enjoyed that show coming up next week. If I mention names like Tammy Wynette or Kenny Rogers or almost any other artist, it's likely you would immediately think of one certain song. My response to those two names would be Stand By Your Man and The Gambler, but yours might be something different.

Our show Ask That Question next weekend when I feature his signature songs. Come on along, compare notes with us next weekend right here on Rick Jackson's Country Classics, brought to you by Key United Stations Radio Networks. And our boss there, Stephan Jones. Thanks to Vanessa Kajikon for her help behind the scenes. Gina Witt is our syndication director. Thanks to all the radio stations on our network. And thank you for joining us today for Rick Jackson's Country Classics. I am Rick Jackson. Happy trails.

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1: 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Good Sunday morning to you. Josh Roberts hanging out, enjoying some coffee with you. It's Kane Brown. This is Woman. Good morning.
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Stephen Wilson Jr. played a free show at the Grand Central Stage last year at the Illinois State Fair, and it was awesome. This is Gary. Good morning. Gary.

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16: 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Your forecast for today: sunshine, high near 85. Clear tonight, low 64. Sunshine for Monday, the high 87.
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Here's Corey now with Coe Wetzel. That's

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Love this song from Riley Green. I love that Toby Keith is sampled on the end of it. The new music video's out. 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Think as you drunk. It's Riley Green. Good morning. Just through the head.

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0: 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It's Josh Ross, and I hate how you look moving on. Josh Roberts on your Sunday morning. If you missed it on Friday, Cole Swindell was my co-host on the ride home. 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
1: 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Hey, y'all. 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

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They're back together again. Tyler and Brian, Florida Georgia Line. That is Stay. Josh Roberts on your Sunday morning, enjoying a cup of coffee with you. 30 minutes nonstop. Music on the way from Tucker Wetmore. We got Stella Lefty as well and Chase Matthew. Now Megan Maroney singing about those beautiful things. 104.5 WFMB.

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I pulled this one here out. I thought it's appropriate for this morning. That's what I love about Sunday. Craig Morgan, good morning.

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1: 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Heading for a high of 85 this afternoon. Clear skies tonight, low 64. Sunny for your back to work Monday, the high 87.
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104.5 WFMB. I'm a big fan of Zach John King. That's called Get to Drink, and I saw him last month opening up for Morgan Wallen up in Chicago at Soldier Field. And I thought he was pretty darn good. He's actually getting set to go out on his first ever headlining tour, so if you get a chance, go see him. This is Jason Aldean. Good morning.

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0: 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Josh Roberts hanging out with you on your Sunday morning. 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
1: 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Heading for a high of 85 this afternoon, clear tonight, low 64. Sunshine tomorrow as we head back to work, the high 87.
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0: Springfield's number one for new country, 104.5 WFMB. It's Old Dominion making good time. They've been kind of quiet lately. Wonder what they've been up to. I'll have to do a little research and let you know. Josh Roberts on your Sunday morning. Tony Boston getting set to take over at noon today. We've got 30 minutes nonstop just around the corner. Morgan Wallen and John Pardee. He can't get his boots off quick enough. It kicks off 30 minutes nonstop in minutes.
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104.5 WFMB. It seems like everybody's talking about Taylor Swift this last week. Of course, that's her new one. I knew it. I knew you. And you can find that in Toy Story 5 during the credits. 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
14: 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Now your forecast for today. We do have a slight chance of a shower this afternoon. Mostly sunny skies otherwise. A high of 84. Mostly clear tonight, the low of 65, and sunny on Monday with a high of 86.
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I really like that one from Kenny Chesney. It's called Carry On. 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Hopefully your Sunday is going well and enjoying this weekend. Another great summer weekend here. Luke Combs now. 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
2: 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Ends up being like your night to basically lay it all out on the floor and say, you're perfect.

0: Springfield's number one for new country, 104.5 WFMB. It's a Sunday afternoon. My name's Tony Boston. We got another 30 minutes commercial-free ready to go here in just a few minutes. We'll kick it off with Kane Brown's Woman. 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
11: 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All right, here's your forecast. We do have a slight chance of a shower this afternoon, wherever you are. Mostly sunny skies otherwise, with a high of 84. Sunday night, mostly clear, the low 65. And tomorrow, sunny skies with a high of 86.
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What do you think of that one? It's a brand new one, a 104.5 WFMB buzz cut this week from Jelly Roll. It's called Hands Up. 104.5 WFMB is your number one for new country. And of course, we got some great favorites like this from David Lee Murphy.

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18: 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Your forecast for today includes a chance of a shower this afternoon. Otherwise, mostly sunny, the high of 84. Tonight, mostly clear with a low 65. And tomorrow, sunny skies with a high of 86.
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0: A new one from Ashley McBride. It's called A What If We Don't. It's right here on 104.5 WFMB, number one for new country on the weekend. 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
14: 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Chance of a shower this afternoon, otherwise mostly sunny. Look for a high of about 84. Tonight mostly clear, the low 65. And sunny for your back-to-work Monday. Look for a high of 86.
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0: 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It is going to be so much fun this year, the Illinois State Fair. 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
0: Let's count them down, y'all. My name is Fitz. That's F-I-T with a Z, and it's time to play the hits. Welcome to the most impactful countdown to country music. This is the Country Top 40. Wherever you're hanging out this weekend, thanks for letting me be a part of it. Maybe you're headed to the lake, flipping some burgers in the backyard, chasing the kids to the sprinkler, or just rolling the windows down with nowhere particular to be. This is what country music was made for. And speaking of summer, whew, it's been a hot one. Even folks up in Vermont were seeing temperatures above 100 degrees last weekend. So whether you're listening from a tractor, a boat, a beach, or a driveway, I hope you got something cold to drink because we're about to spend the next few hours together. And before we get to this week's countdown, we got a little tradition around here. We always kick things off by playing last week's number one song. And over 4th of July weekend, that honor belonged to Josh Ross with Hate.

0: There you go. Canada's own Josh Ross grabbing his second number one last week in the countdown with Hate How You Look. And, you know, we got a countdown to do. We got to find out if Josh is going to ring in another week at the top or if he's going to hand it over to someone else. Your thoughts. You can always go to our Country Top 40 with Fitz Facebook page. Let this countdown begin.
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0: Kicking off the countdown right now is a band I have really become a fan of. I mean, I got to meet these guys a couple of months ago at the ACM Awards in Las Vegas, and they have been every bit as genuine as you'd hope they'd be. Great dudes. And they got a sound that's all their own. Starting us off this weekend, Flatland Cavalry with Never.

0: back.
1: Flatland Cavalry with Never Coming Back, spending a second week right here at number 40 on the Country Top 40 with Fitz. Right now, Odenton, Maryland's own Jackson Dean, number 39 with Make a Liar. I ain't coming.

Number 39 this week, number 39 last week on the countdown for Jackson Dean and Make a Liar. And how about this collaboration? The first time duo of Kevin Powers and Shaboozey. Shaboozey discovered Kevin and signed him to a personal label instantly, and now they are teaming up right now on the country top 40 with Fitz with Move On, number 38.

0: Who taught you how to move on? That's a great line. Great song from Kevin Powers and Shaboozy, spinning a repeat weekend at number 38 on the countdown. Coming up on the Country Top 40 with Fitz. You know, Parker McCollum can sell out arenas and he can stand in front of thousands of people, but he'll tell you that's not the title that he's most proud of. Wait until you hear what he says really matters when he walks off that stage. After this.
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11: Hello, it's Stephen Wilson Jr., and let's get back to the hits with my latest, Gary, on Country Top 40. 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
12: We appreciate you doing that for us, Stephen. There he is, Stephen Wilson Jr., the man himself. 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

0: Ain't a lot of boys named Gary these days. Ain't that the truth? Stephen Wilson Jr. backing up one and taking over at number 37. And you know, every album an artist puts out sort of becomes kind of like a time capsule, that period in their life. You know, the influences, the struggles, the sound they're feeling. Just where they are in their life at the moment. And I really wanted to know what Parker McCollum's current self-titled album captured about his life.
1: That's a fantastic question. You know, last year was my first year touring as a dad. And that was the year the record came out. So, you know, I was balancing all of that. And my wife, Halle Ray, is the GOAT. But that's the chapter. Becoming a dad, about to be a dad times two this summer. You know, trying to figure out how to be a man, you know, like a dad, husband. And you run a business. You know, I'm the CEO of what I do. And I call the shots. And there's a lot of pressure in that and getting it right and figuring that out. Was the chapter. And I don't know if I quite have it figured out yet, but it is nice to have a night where we can just not worry about it and celebrate.
0: That's the thing about life. There's no perfect scorecard, right? You just got to keep doing your best, learning as you go, and hoping the people who matter most know how much you love them. Parker McCollum right now with Killing Me at number 36.

Up one spot this week to number 36. That's Parker McCollum with Killing Me. And you know, one of the things I love most about country music is that so many of these artists didn't become overnight successes. They played at little bars. They drove all night, filled up the van, hauled their own gear, and just really kept showing up until people finally started paying attention. Ashley McBride is one of those artists. She earned every mile that's brought her to where she is today. And country music's a whole lot better because she never gave up. Stepping in this week, number 35, here's Ashley McBride with What If We Don't?

0: What If We Don't from Ashley McBride. A little bit of songwriting help from Terry Joe Boggs and Randall Clay right there. And together, spinning another weekend at number 35.
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0: All right, y'all. By now, the driveway fireworks debris has been swept up. The last suspicious scoop of 4th of July potato salad has finally disappeared, thank goodness. And America is getting back to officially returning to normal programming, which means it's time to get back to the biggest hits right here on the Country Top 40. We are just four songs away from your CT40 spotlight, and we're going to honor a true country music legend, one of the biggest hit makers of the last 36 years. So come on back.
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0: And the countdown rolls on the Country Top 40 with Fitz. And before I get back to the music, I just want to send a little love to Jelly Roll and Bunny XO. They've asked for privacy as they navigate a really difficult season in their lives. They announced their divorce, and I think that we could all respect that. You know, life happens, even to people we admire, and wish them both of you peace, healing, and all the time you need. As we get back to it now, here's Jelly Roll with Hands Up, checking in this week at number 34. Let

Jelly Roll moving up three spots this week to number 34 with Hands Up. And you got Fitz playing all the hits on the country top 40. And I've always really liked the phrase holding it down. Like, yeah, man, we're just over here holding it down. It doesn't mean you're the loudest person in the room. It means that you're the one that everybody can really count on. You know, you're handling your business, taking care of your family, showing up every single day, even when nobody's watching. That's what it means to be holding it down. And speaking of that, Nashville's own Chase Matthew is doing exactly that in country music. He's got number 33 and he's holding it down.

0: Chase Matthew holding it down at number 33 after rising up one. Coming up on the Country Top 40 with Fitz, everybody dreams about success, but nobody really tells you that sometimes chasing one dream means spending less time with the people you love most. Hudson Westbrook is about to get real about the part of success that he never saw coming. So stay with me.
1: And Doug.
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Welcome back to the Summer of Hits on the Country Top 40 with Fitz. And, you know, from the outside looking in, it seems like chasing a dream will be nothing but exciting. But Hudson Westbrook told me that there's another side to it. He says, as exciting as this has been, I really miss my family. I miss my grandma, my mom, free time, even going to football games. The best thing I could do is stay connected to the people who have been there since the beginning. And thank goodness for technology for letting me do that. Yeah. I love hearing that, though. Success is awesome, but never forget the people who are cheering for you before anybody else even knew your name. Representing Stephenville, Texas, here's Hudson Westbrook at number 32 with Painted You Pretty.

Westbrook with Painted You Pretty, spending a second weekend at number 32. And check it out in a couple of minutes. We're going to be shining the CT40 spotlight on one of the greatest careers country music has ever seen. After 36 incredible years on the road, Alan Jackson has stepped away from touring. But let's be honest, legends like Alan never really leave us. As long as we've got our radios turned up, he's always going to be riding shotgun. So we're going to celebrate Alan Jackson's remarkable legacy in minutes. But first, here's Shane Proffitt. He's got number 31 with Long

3 on the move, up 1 to number 31, and Fitz playing all the hits. You know, country music is a complete living, breathing, growing family of musicians and fans, and when a legend of the format decided to hang up his boots and guitar and spend his time with family, man, we were all invited to the retirement party. And that is the subject of your CT40 Spotlight this weekend, all brought to you by T-Mobile. There are legends, and then there's artists who helped define country music for an entire generation. That's Alan Jackson. He's one of those few for more than 36 years. Alan gave us the soundtrack to our lives. 21 major label albums, 68 singles, 26 number one hits. But if you ask me, his greatest accomplishment isn't something you can measure on the charts. He has really stayed true to who he is from the very beginning, and he never chased trends. Country music came to him.

After wrapping up his touring career, I started thinking about the perfect song for this week's CT40 Spotlight. And at first I thought, well, it's got to be Remember When, right? To remember all of his amazing moments. But then I laughed to myself and said Alan Jackson would probably be pretty mad at me if I honored his incredible career in the middle of summertime and didn't play one of the greatest summer anthems country music has ever given us. So, Alan, this one's for you. Thanks for the songs, thanks for the memories, and thanks for a lifetime of country music. Here's Alan Jackson with Chattahoochee in the CT40 Spotlight, honoring the career of Alan Jackson.

0: Honoring the amazing career of Alan Jackson in the CT40 Spotlight from way back in 1993 and still a summertime jam. Alan Jackson's seventh number one country top 40 song and one of the greatest country songs of all time, Chattahoochee, played to send Alan off to just a fantastic retirement full of love and light, surrounded by his family. We love you, Alan. Thank you for everything. 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

0: All right, ladies and gentlemen, this hour of CT40 Summer of Hits with Fitz is brought to you by Eggland's Best. 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
0: Welcome back to the Country Top 40 with Fitz, y'all. And wherever this weekend finds you, headed to the lake, chasing the kids from one ball field to the next, firing up the grill, or just taking the long way home with the windows down. Thanks for letting me ride along and continuing this tradition with me. Doing it from the original CT40 studios. It's what summer and country music is all about, making memories one song at a time. And we've already knocked out the first 10 songs on the countdown. And from here on out, it just keeps on getting bigger. As the numbers get smaller, the songs get bigger. Funny how that works out. So settle in, because we're headed straight for the biggest songs in the world.
2: Number 30.
0: I just got this text message from Blake Shelton last weekend. He says, "Hey, Fitz, it was so hot in Tishomingo, Oklahoma last weekend that the cows were standing in the pond just to keep their ankles cool." And I'm telling you, that's hot. So much of North America is hot right now. And I don't know about you, but if you've been dealing with this summer heat, you could probably relate. As we keep the countdown rolling with the Oklahoma boy, here's Blake Shelton with Let Him In Anyway. Hey.

Another weekend at number 30 for Blake Shelton and Let Him In Anyway. I love that song. And if you've never seen Russell Dickerson live, well, you better do yourself a favor. The guy treats every single show like it's the biggest night of his life. I mean, he's all over that stage, grinning from ear to ear, and somehow has enough energy left to high-five just about everybody in the front row. That's what I would call Russell Mania, brother. No wonder he says he was born to do this. Russell Dickerson, number 29 with Worth Your

Russell Dickerson with Worth Your Wild, notching a second weekend at number 29, and Fitz playing the hits on the Country Top 40 Countdown. And this next artist says every setback, every second chance, and every fan who stood by her helped shape the artist she is today. And there is a little help from TikTok along the way. Here's the lead single from Alexandra Kay's Second Wind album, number 28 right now. It's called Straight for the Heart. Wait.

0: Number 28 for the third week in a row for Alexander Kay and Straight for the Heart. And I'll tell you what, we're celebrating the hits right here like we do every weekend on the countdown. And just last weekend, we were celebrating 250 years of the United States of America. America! But I wanted to make sure and identify a very special group of individuals who celebrated a little bit different last weekend. 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

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True.

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Coming up on the Summer of Hits on the Country Top 40 with Fitz, singing in front of 20,000 people is one thing, but stepping in front of a movie camera, that's a whole different kind of pressure. And Riley Green tells me what surprised him most about acting after this.

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11: Doing the summer of hits with Fitz from the original OGHQ headquarters. Deep in the heart of Texas, right here, the original studios of Bob Kingsley. And I'm sitting in his chair right now, still introducing the hits. And that's what this tradition is all about. With some great friends of mine and amazing friends of Bob Kingsley himself. Here's Low Cash and Wrong Hearts, number 27.

Backing up five spots this week to number 27 with Wrong Hearts. And you got Fitz playing all the hits. And all right, can somebody give me a little, I could use some quiz show music right now. Producers in the back of the studio. Hey, Nick, can you hit that button for me? There we go. All right, a little question. Why would somebody be drinking water at a wedding? Think about it for a second. Designated driver? Too hot outside? Maybe they're just trying to stay hydrated? Nope. Listen closely to the lyrics of this next song, because when you realize why she's drinking water at that wedding, well, you're going to figure it all out. Number 26.

0: Water at a Wedding from Graylin James, and he's in for another week at number 26 with Fitz playing all the hits. And think about this. We all start as rookies at something, but for Riley Green, that was acting. And when your first big role has you playing a Navy SEAL dealing with PTSD, there's a whole lot more to get right than just remembering your lines. Check this out.
1: But not to spoil anything, if you haven't started watching, I'm not going to spoil anything, but let's just say sometimes, right, things happen. When there was maybe a body on the screen, never showed your face. Anyway, what?
2: Well, there's always flashbacks, you know.
1: There's always flashbacks, but the way you played a Navy SEAL, you could feel it. I mean, you saw the PTSD. You saw what you did. You were
2: that's something that you want to try to get right too. You know, I obviously can't really comprehend what that would be like, but that means a lot.
1: That's still
2: something I'm new enough at that I'm trying to see if I can do it. So.
1: Well, you're
2: I appreciate you.
0: I like that about Riley. He's not afraid to try something new, and he's the first one to tell you he's still learning. But he did unbelievable. That attitude has served him pretty well so far, including a trip to number 25 on the country top 40 with Fitz. With Think As You Drunk.

0: Riley Green on the rise, going up only two, but with that two-spot leap, giving him the Leap of the Week award this weekend. That's right. He's got number 25 with Think As You Drunk. So wherever you are right now, at home, at work, in the car, listening on your radio station app. As always, let me grab my air horns right here. And if we could all get together and give Riley a big old attaboy!
1: Attaboy!
0: Attaboy. Your Leap of the Week was brought to you by T-Mobile. Coming up on the Summer of Hits on the Country Top 40 with Fitz, Lainey Wilson confesses how she's built a career around one mantra, WWDD. That's right. And we're going to tell you what it means after this. This segment of the Summer of Hits on the Country Top 40 with Fitz is brought to you by T-Mobile.
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12: Hey, it's Dustin Lynch, and let's get back to the hits with my latest Easy to Love on the Country Top 40. Take it away, Fitz.
0: We love you, Dustin, and we're back to the Summer of Hits on the Country Top 40 with Fitz, with probably the second greatest country music artist pilot behind Dierks Bentley. Dierks Bentley flies his plane everywhere. Dustin Lynch, a close second. He's got number 24 with Easy to Love.
13: Buffy.

Dustin Lynch moving up one spot this week on the Summer of Hits to number 24 with Easy to Love. And my name is Fitz. You know, everybody needs somebody to look up to. And for Lainey Wilson, that person is Dolly Parton. Lainey says she's got a little reminder that she tells herself all the time. WWDD. What would Dolly do? And she says Dolly's every bit as kind and genuine in real life as she is on TV. That's a pretty good mantra if you ask me. So let's see if she's got John Mayer saying it as well. Climbing to number 23. Here's Lainey Wilson and John Mayer with 5.

Lainey Wilson and John Mayer climbing up another spot this week to number 23 with Phone, Keys, Wallet. Everything I say to myself before I leave the studio. And before I get to this next song on the countdown, I just want to send a little love to John Party and his family. John and his wife Summer recently announced they're going their separate ways. And they also shared something that I think we could all respect, that their two little girls remain their number one priority. And they're asking for a little privacy and grace as they navigate this next chapter together. And John, we're thinking about you guys, brother. I know it can't be easy. John Party, number 22 right now, with Boots Off.

0: know.
1: John Party scooting up one to number 22 with Boots Off. Anybody else think it's getting hot in here? It's getting hot in her. It really is. I mean, so hot that I think it's almost time to head down to the blissfully air-conditioned halls of the CT40 vault and explore some amazing country music history. And we're going to start this trip off in the year of the Shrinky Dink. You got to Google it. You'll see. We're going down to the vault after this.
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1: Back to the countdown of Fitz playing the hits of the most impactful countdown in country music. This is the Country Top 40, and check it out, Dan and Shay right now with an unbelievable song, and they are covering social media with this one in their videos. Say So, number 21.

0: Dan and Shay spend another week at number 21 with Say So. And you got Fitz playing all the hits. Time to take a little second for a little country music field trip that I love to do every single weekend on the countdown. Headed down to the original Bob Kingsley CT40 vault. So much country music history. One of the most special places in my life. I mean, this is a really sacred ground. And your ticket to the vault this weekend is brought to you by O'Reilly Auto Parts. Your professional parts people. Just going to walk up. Look directly into the brand new eye retina scanner, since I'm the only person with access to this thing.
1: Hello, Fitz. Please step in front of the retina eye scanner.
0: All right, I'm doing it. Looking right at the beam.
1: I'm so glad you're back to visit me.
0: You see that? She's even got some nice personality. You know what? I'm glad to be back. And so if you don't mind, let's get in there and let me bring some folks in and check out some country music history.
1: Access granted.
0: Ah, that was easy. I hope that lasts. All right, since World Rum Day is being celebrated everywhere this weekend, I thought we would take a little look back at some of the best booze-soaked country songs down here. Starting back in the year that the Secretariat won the Triple Crown, and kids were popping their shrinky dinks into mom's oven to watch them shrink. Remember those? And The Exorcist was not only the biggest blockbuster movie of the year, but it also became the first horror movie ever nominated for an Academy Award. And on your country radios, a redhead.

The year was 1973, and that was Willie Nelson with his hit song about a place where the whiskey flows like a river. And follow me this way, watch your step. We're going to go another 18 years to a more somber take on the medicinal use of another south of the border drink.

The great John Anderson right there from 1991 was Straight Tequila Night. And finally, a little light jog, get the steps in, the heartbeat going all the way up here to a song from a current CT40 staple. We've covered whiskey, we've covered tequila, and we just can't leave out our old reliable beer because it will never, ever let you down. 'Cause long-

0: 2019. That was Luke Combs' sixth number one country top 40 hit and the first single from his second album, Beer Never Broke My Heart. And I got to agree with you, Luke. And I can't believe it. Our time is up in the vault this weekend. Doesn't it feel so nice and cool down here? I know it, but listen, don't worry. Next weekend, same time, same place, I'll be right here. And I want to say what's up to my friends at O'Reilly Auto Parts for taking care of your ticket to the vault. 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All right, right over here, take a little step this way. Right over this legendary threshold. And can you give me a hand? Give me a little push. Give me a little push. Let's get this Empyrean-sized door to slam shut. Behind us.
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Oh, thank you for the envelope. 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

0: Y'all, I'm streaming and broadcasting from the original CT40 radio hub deep in the heart of Texas. And we're continuing the summer of hits on the Country Top 40 with Fitz. Whether you're listening from the heartland or the big city, pull up a chair and gather around this country music cookout. You're invited because we're grilling up the next 20 right now.
1: Number 20.
0: Back to the hits on the Country Top 40 with Fitz. And some songs don't need a special occasion. They become the occasion. So roll the windows down and call your buddies. Let the weekend show up a little early. ZJK clocking in right now at number 20. We'll get to drinking.

0: ZJK, Zach John King with a repeat week at number 20. We get to drinking. And I'll tell you what, you know, success has come really fast for Zach Top, but he says the people who keep him humble are the ones who are just rooting for him when he was just chasing a dream. And while he was just starting to grow that mustache. Here's Zach, number 19, with South of Sanity.
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country music has always been about telling the truth, even when it's a little messy. Zach Top right there, sliding back one to number 19, was South of Sanity. And then Lauren Elaine and Chase Matthew cracked the top 20 together right now with All My Exes. Checking in, number 18. Another

Lane and Chase Matthew keep climbing, going up one to number 18 with All My Exes. And you know, Luke Bryan celebrates his birthday next Friday, July 17th. That's right. I'm telling the world about it. And it got me thinking, what in the world do you buy a guy who already owns, you know, fishing rods, the boots, the trucks, the hats, the land, probably enough blue jeans to outfit half of Nashville. So I finally came up with something, an iPhone charger, because let's be honest, nobody knows, you know, where those things disappear to. So happy early birthday, Luke, from all of us here at the Country Top 40 Countdown. And here's another little gift for you, parking your song at number 17 this weekend. Luke Bryan with Country, and She Knows It.

0: country, and she knows it, and he's going to be a big birthday boy on July 17th. Shh, I think he's turning 50, but I ain't one to gossip, so you ain't heard that from me. Coming up on the Country Top 40 with Fitz, don't go anywhere because good feels good. And after the break, I want you to meet an 85-year-old Yellowstone Park Ranger who spent more than 5 decades protecting one of America's greatest treasures. Wait until you hear why people say the real attraction of Yellowstone isn't Old Faithful. It's him. We got the good stuff coming up in just a little bit.
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3: What's up, Hardy? And I got to tell you right now, man, you are cooler than the other side of the pillow. Hardy right now, along with Morgan Wallen, Eric Church, and Tim McGraw, with, such an impactful song, number 16, McGraw.

0: And the number 16, that was MacArthur from Hardy, Morgan Wallen, Eric Church, and Tim McGraw. What a lineup right there. You know, we used to think that there was some unwritten rule that if you wanted to be a country singer, you had to live within about 10 minutes of Music Row, you know, right there in Nashville, Tennessee. Well, Stella Lefty's got a different game plan, and it seems to be working pretty darn well. She told me that her priorities are a little bit different for her residence.
1: I don't live in Nashville.
2: You don't live there, right?
1: No, I still live in L.A., but I'm in Nashville.
2: How often
1: all
2: trips
1: the time.
2: Do you make? Yeah.
1: You got a boyfriend out there.
2: I know.
1: The song's out there, so it's like I'm always there.
2: So home is L.A., where the home sun is always shining.
1: Yeah, well, my besties are there, you know?
2: Yeah, and your family.
1: No, not my family. My family's actually in Chicago.
2: Oh, my God.
1: Yeah.
2: But your besties are there.
1: My besties.
0: I like that. Build the career. Keep the besties. Don't be afraid to call home wherever your heart happens to be. Stella Lefty up right now with Boston, number 15. On a

0: Stella Lefty in Boston, On the Rise, going up one to number 15. And when I became host of the Country Top 40 Countdown, I started a segment called The Good Stuff, because there's so much craziness in the world, but there's also a lot of good stuff, and it makes you feel good. All brought to you by Sleep Number.
1: That's the good stuff.
0: You know, every now and then we all need a little reminder that purpose doesn't have an expiration date. And that's why I wanted to share this with you. I want you to meet Harlan Credit. He's 85 years young, and after 53 years in Yellowstone, he's believed to be the park's longest serving ranger. Think about that for just a second. More than half a century in the same incredible place, helping millions of visitors experience one of America's greatest national parks. So can you imagine the stories this guy could tell? The sunrises he's watched, the wildlife he's seen, the families he's helped, the little kids whose eyes lit up because of something that he taught them about nature. And this is what I love the most. In a world where everybody seems to be in a hurry, right, to get to that next thing, Harlan reminds us that sometimes the greatest life that you could ever build is the one where you simply just keep showing up year after year, season after season, doing work that matters. You don't have to be famous to leave a legacy. Sometimes you just have to be faithful, like Old Faithful. So here's to Ranger Harlan, and to everyone listening right now who's quietly making a difference, even if nobody's, you know, handing you a trophy for it. You don't need that trophy. And there you go. That's the good stuff.

0: Man, I love that song, and I can't think of a better soundtrack for a story like that. From his damn country music album. This one was released in 2016 and went all the way to number one on the country top 40 countdown. Tim McGraw with a song that never gets old, Humble and Kind. 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Coming up on the Summer of Hits on the Country Top 40 with Fitz, Kenny Chesney shares that everyday habit that helps keep him healthy, energized, and ready to hit that stage night after night after night after night. He keeps going and going and going and going.
1: Going and going and going and going and going.
0: Stay with me.
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0: Woo, feels like a sauna outside right now. Big shout out to my friends on the East Coast and even across Canada experiencing some major heat right now. Woo, the sweaty month of July is upon us, but we're going to get through this together. We're at number 14 on the countdown right now with John Morgan and Kid Myself.

John Morgan isn't fooling anybody. He's hanging tough for another week at number 14 with Kid Myself and Fitz playing all those hits. And don't you think that sometimes the best songs come from friendships that started somewhere else? Tour buddies turned chart buddies. That's the story of George Burge and Luke Bryan. And they're riding with their latest collaboration all the way to number 13, getting so close to the top 10 with Ride.

George Burge and Luke Bryan holding steady at number 13 with Ride, Ride, Ride. All right, all right, all right. You know, people always ask how Kenny Chesney still brings that kind of energy night after night after night. You know what? This is what I'm going to call it, because my daddy, Green Beret Bob, was a Green Beret, and he would always talk about discipline. And Kenny says when he's on tour, the alcohol is off the table. He loads up on protein and vegetables, skips the late-night carbs, and if he really gets hungry, a protein shake does the trick, right? I guess that's one way to make sure those stage jeans still fit. Here's Kenny Chesney carrying on all that hard work to number 12 with Carry On.

0: Kenny Chesney, Carry On, sliding back one to number 12. Coming up on the Summer of Hits on the Country Top 40 with Fitz, one song, one memory, and a reminder that sometimes the most ordinary moments become the ones that we treasure forever. It's another Music with Memories, your CT40 fan favorite, and I would love to hear yours too. Just tell me the country song that's forever tied to a special moment in your life. All right, you can go to the Country Top 40 with Fitz Facebook page. And at the very top, make sure it says Music with Memories, because it's coming up. The Country Top 40.
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0: This is where country music greatness is born and bred. The Country Top 40 with Fitz, and congratulations going out to Taylor Swift and Travis Kelce on her wedding celebration last weekend. Did you see that? Apparently they actually turned Madison Square Garden into like on the stage inside what looked like a full-blown medieval castle. That is not a wedding. That's a movie set. And I was going to RSVP, but apparently my invitation took a wrong turn somewhere, and which is a shame. But I hear guests were walking away with some unbelievable gifts. Hey, Taylor, if you got one more set of keys lying around, your old buddy Fitz is still available. Here's Taylor, number 11, with I Knew It, I Knew You from the Toy Story 5 soundtrack.

Congratulations to the brand new newlyweds, Travis Kelce and Taylor Kelce. Taylor Swift running up one to number 11 with I Knew It, I Knew You. All right, it's time for your music with memories. Do you have a special song in your heart with your special memory attached to it? I'm just a message away. And your CT40 fan favorite segment is brought to you by T-Mobile. And I received a message from Emily in Salt Lake City. And she says, Fitz, every time I hear the song Next Thing You Know by Jordan Davis, I just have to smile. My husband and I danced to it in our kitchen just a couple of weeks after our first baby came home during the month of July. And we were so exhausted, running on almost no sleep. Bottles were piled up in the sink. Laundry was everywhere. The baby had finally fallen asleep, and that song came on. And he reached over, and he took my hand, and we just slow danced right there in the middle of the kitchen. For 3 minutes, I'm telling you, life stood still. And looking back, I don't remember how tired we actually were. I just remember that dance. And now every time that song comes on, it reminds me that the little moments really are the big moments. You know, Emily, you're right. Thank you for sharing that. You know, isn't it funny? We spend so much of life waiting for the big memories, the vacations, birthdays, anniversaries, but sometimes the memories that stay with us forever, they happen in bare feet, right there in the kitchen. Emily Humphreys, Salt Lake City, Nevada.

0: Jordan Davis with Next Thing You Know, your Music with Memory Song of the Week, released in 2022, and it became one of those songs that, man, just stopped people in their tracks, eventually climbing to number one on the country top 40 countdown. And that's what Music with Memories is all about. One song, one moment, one story you will never, ever forget. 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Make sure it says Music with Memories. And a big shout out to our unbelievable sponsors for your Music with Memories. 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